testimony is testimony of many. With so much things going on in the world today, Father God, we just need you to do one thing to us right now.

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0: are about to experience the rhythm and the praise with Durant Cameron.
1: Hey, everybody, and welcome to another edition of the Rhythm and the Praise. Durant

0: next, we have the return of EJ Fields. Now, if you were like me in the year 2022, you are absolutely grooving with his last single, Make It All Right. Thanks to God, he is back and back strong with his latest single, Mercy Endureth. I was able to catch up with the Freeport, Louisiana native last week, and he gave me more insight on the making of this awesome song.
1: Mr. Fields, how you doing today?
2: I'm doing wonderful, Durant, man. I just want to say personally, thank you for having me on your show, man. I appreciate it so much.
1: Well, we are definitely glad to have you. Before we even get to your new song, man, I got to tell you, I like your song that came out in 2022, Make It All Right. Love that song.
2: Oh, man. Hey, man, every time I go somewhere, they tell me about this song. I say, man, that song just so happy.
1: It definitely is. It definitely is. So thank you for sharing that and all the other songs that you've given us over the years. And let's get straight to your new one. You just recently released it, Mercy Endureth. Tell us a little bit about this song.
2: Well, man, I wrote the song 13 years ago. I was in a rehearsal. We were doing a worship event, and we were in a worship rehearsal. And we were just, you know, got to a moment to where we were just worshiping and calling, you know, calling up on heaven. And I was on the piano, and I just kept playing this tune. I didn't know where it came from. And then after about a couple of minutes, the words dropped to me straight, and I just started singing the song. I'd never written this song down. I still don't have it written down to today. I never written the song down. It came to me like that. I had to sing later on that night. I introduced a little bit of the song. It went over well. An old woman came up to me and she said, this song is going to bless your life. That was 13 years ago, Durant. And now here today, I just put it out and it's blessing the world now. And I wanted to continue to bless, and I want to see what God wants to do with it. He has his hands on it. I want to see what he wants to do with it.
1: God led you to release it at this time?
2: Yes, I mean, I struggled with it because, you know, like Make It All Right. I just had so many songs because at the time when I was writing Mercy Endureth, it kind of wasn't my writing style at the time. So I wasn't really comfortable with putting it out, you know what I'm saying? But I was singing around when I was going out to minister, but I didn't want to release it. And so I guess now this is the time. I had Make It All Right, I've Seen Him Do It, all of those I wrote, you know, for that time. And this song is just, you know, it's just 13 years old, and now it's just now coming to the top.
1: Hey, man, that is awesome. Hey, God's time is the right time. And 2025, that was just the right time for this particular message. Now, if you could tell us about the recording, how was it recording this song?
2: I mean, it was pretty easy. I went to Chicago. I recorded it in Chicago with Jamel Kimbrough, who is a wonderful Grammy, Stellar Award-winning producer. Man, he was my first time working with him, but he was so easy to work with. He made me feel comfortable, and he wanted me to just be myself. It was easier than any other experience I had when I worked with other major producers. So, I mean, the experience was wonderful. It was great. I spent like 3 days in Chicago. My manager, Cortez, took me around Chicago since he's from Chicago, and we had a blast.
1: Now, of course, this is your latest song, Mercy Endureth, and you've been blessing us with some great songs. Of course, we were talking about Make It All Right that you released a few years ago. I've Seen Him Do It, Wanna Be Made. You being a songwriter, I'm always interested in that writing process. I remember seeing that you said you like to write songs like a country singer does. If you can explain that process, what is your writing process?
2: Well, I have an unorthodox writing process. A lot of people can just sit down and write. I actually have to really concentrate and get in the presence of God to really write. And the way I say I write like a country singer, because I write like a story. You know what I'm saying? I write as if from beginning to end. Like if you go to Make It All Right, I say I can tell you all about me, whether I'm up, down, sad, or happy. Everything God does, he does it well. So I won't hide his goodness and out of myself. That's all the story getting to He'll Make It All Right. So I write like a country singer, I feel, because I write in story form. I always write from beginning to end in the song. Even with Mercy Endureth, here's my worship, here's my praise. I'm coming to God, and at the end is, and his mercy endures forever, like a story. That's just something I picked up. I haven't, you know, said in a writing class or anything like that. That's just the way that God gave it to me. So, you know, I just use it like that.
1: Well, I'll tell you, you're doing an awesome job. I love all those songs that you have given us. So really do appreciate you sharing that with us. And I was looking at a little bit of your bio. I understand you sang in the church all the way back to your younger years. You played piano and drums. And then in high school, you formed a 12-member gospel ensemble.
2: Yes, called Prosperity. We did a few songs together. Actually, when I was writing, they were my group at the time that I wrote Mercy Endures. And it was so unorthodox because we had young kids around saying, and it's Mercy Endures, oh, yeah. And the church was like, where y'all get that song from? But just that's what God gave us, and we were just singing it out. And now it's just not coming out. So, I mean, God's timing is always the right timing. So that's to somebody that's on the line that think that they need to give up on their dream or give up on what God has already put in front of them. That go back to it, and it's time right now for God to breathe on it and for it to come back to life.
1: That is awesome. That is great to hear. How can we follow you?
2: Follow me on all social media, EJ Fields Jr. on everything. Also, grab my song off of any platform that you use for music, whether it's Spotify, Apple Music. Please go get it. EJ Fields, Mercy Endureth, live.
1: Well, we definitely will do that. We really certainly appreciate you blessing us with this awesome song. I know that our audience is going to love it. Again, Mercy Endureth, EJ Fields, thank you for joining us, and we wish you the best all year long.
2: Yes, sir, Durant, man. Thank you for having me, man. It was a pleasure.
0: Here's EJ Fields with Mercy Endureth on The Rhythm and the Praise.

0: It's the marvelous Daryl Coley singing lead on the Wilmington Chester Mass Choir hit, He's Preparing Me. This hour's Gospel Classic Rewind centers on another song by a former member of the Edwin Hawkins Singers and one of the most skillful singers of a generation. The song was the title cut of Mr. Coley's 1992 album. The fourth song on the album was written by V. Michael McKay. Helped the project land a Grammy nomination for Best Contemporary Soul Gospel Album. What is the song? Well, we'll find out after we hear the latest charting hit by Yolanda Adams. Here's Blessings on the Rhythm and the Praise.
1: Donna, pray for us. I speak blessings of health, blessings of wealth. And until I see you again, my friend, I'm excited about your win.

0: up next is my conversation with the artist nicknamed the Princess of Praise and Worship, Laurette Brown Clark. Now, Miss Clark has blessed us with some gospel gems over the years, including It Ain't Over, The Sound of Victory, and I Wanna Say Thank You. And 2024 was no different with her gospel smash, I See Good. I was able to chat with the icon in December, and we reflected on the year that was 2024 and the many songs she's graced us with over the year.
1: Glad to have you on the phone lines, Miss Clark. Hope you're doing well.
2: Thank you so much. I am. Thank you so much for having me.
1: We are so excited to have you. First of all, before we even get to the musical end, you are the morning host at iHeart Heaven 600 in Baltimore. How are you enjoying that venture so far?
2: Oh, it's very cool. It's something that I wasn't looking for, but, you know, the Bible is true about your blessings overtaking you. And so this is an opportunity that was presented to me to be back on radio. I was on radio a few years ago on a different network, and so to be able to have this opportunity again to just meet people where they are in their cars or in their houses or in their jobs, at the gym, it really is a blessing.
1: What hours are you on?
2: Oh, my gosh. I'm on at 6 a.m. to 10 a.m. Eastern Standard Time, so the Lord help me. My other shows were middays. And so that was quite nestled right in the middle of the day for me. So I've got to set the alarm clock quite early. So pray my strength in the Lord.
1: Now is it a difference for you between doing that later shift and doing the shift now so far as being on air?
2: Just me, like, waking myself up early. If you're just meeting me, so you don't know that I'm typically not a morning person, but every morning that I get up and I realize I'm still alive, I'm grateful, so I'll do whatever the Lord has put my hands to do, for no matter what time of day it is.
1: I understand. I'm not a morning person either, so I totally agree with you on that. Now, first of all, I got to congratulate you. What an outstanding year you've had. Of course, your project, He Loves Me, helped to propel you to 4 nominations, 3 Stellar Awards, and a Dove Award nomination. How you feeling about all the accolades? And if you could tell us a little bit about the inspiration behind the album, He Loves Me.
2: So, you know, I think it also says, like, count the years as months, count the months as weeks, count the weeks as days. So for me, it didn't seem like it was that long that I hadn't recorded a full project, but that it was, in fact, 10 years. And so after the pandemic, and kind of straightening up some business that I needed to take care of to be able to record again, I found myself saying, well, I'll just record, you know, another song, or I'll record an EP. And when I got done making the plans and recording the EP, I saw that I actually had enough content for a full project. And so that's kind of what happened. It literally was, well, I'll just do a little bit, and then the Lord added to it. And so I was able to record a full project. It released very late in 2023, but just in time for people to grab a hold of it. I did a new version of I Just Want to Praise You. I did a new version of the song I recorded with Richard Smallwood called Angels. And really, I just went and got some songs that I love singing that I realized kept me through the pandemic. And then I added a couple of new songs, like you mentioned before, I See Good. The title of the project also has a title song entitled He Loves Me. And so I realized that God had kept me in mind during the pandemic, the worst of times, and it was still my posture to praise Him and to realize that He kept me because He loved me. And so that was the precipice for the record. And then, of course, when you make one step, the Lord makes two, and He breathed on it, and He added not just His life, but He added, like you said, the accolades that came along with it this time. Never take that for granted, but I also never expect it or never reach for it. I'm just grateful to be for God to give me one of those God winks, I like to call it. So certainly being nominated for Stellar Awards again in this season, being nominated for a Dove Award again is really, really is a blessing.
1: Hey, man, I totally agree with you on that. And I tell you, one of the songs I like on the project, too, is Not One Day that you did with Anthony Brown.
2: Absolutely. You know, it just states the fact. And again, you know, during the pandemic, we would wake up and you'd be afraid to go to the store. You were afraid to, you know, bring things into your home. But we kept the praise around here. We were just thankful that God allowed us to live. And so that became even more special in Psalms. It says that, you know, for being God, just for being God, God of all, God of every nation, like that is who he is. And so there's not one day, not one moment that I won't bless him. With every breath in my body, I'm going to bless him. And so that really came from there. And then, of course, you know, bringing Anthony Brown along for the ride. I just love him. We were rehearsing, and I was supposed to sing it by myself, and then one day he kind of chimed in and did that harmony part. And I was like, okay, great. You're going to sing it on the record. So it just kind of, you know, was an organic moment that turned into being recorded on the record.
1: Now, speaking of the great Anthony Brown, he's a part of your hit song that went to number one on the charts, I See Good. How did you decide that that would be the single? Of course, it was the just single to release since it was so well received.
2: You know, so you can't go wrong with the Anthony Brown banger, I like to call it. Can't go wrong with production from the award-nominated producer that I work with. His name is Kenneth Shelton. He's produced for Jonathan Nelson, Jason Nelson, William McDowell. I mean, he's fantastic. And so the two of them together were able to bring I See Good to life. And it's funny because when we originally recorded, I was like, wait, I'm the slow wheel on this song, because it was just so fabulous. So I had to go back and kind of, you know, push myself a little bit to do that. And so once I kind of added what I do to it, the label at the time was, they were like, yeah, this is the single. And so I said, all right, you know, I trust you. And, you know, they were absolutely correct in that regard. And it's a message that everybody needs to know and everybody needs to see that, you know, every time I look your way, right, God says that because we're fearfully and wonderfully made, we're made in his image. So there's no way he could possibly look at us and not see good. He sees past our bad. He sees past our mistakes. He sees past our downfalls. And he still sees good in us. And that's a message that every person in the world needs to know.
0: We'll have more of my conversation with Maurette Brown Clark coming up. Right now, we've got her top charting song from 2024. Here's Maurette Brown Clark with I See Good.

0: for Red Brown Clark with I See Good. Now more of my conversation with Morette Brown Clark.
1: Of course, you appeared on the Kelly Clarkson Show this year. How was that experience for you?
2: Very, very cool. You know, 2024 has been like a year of first for me, so it hasn't necessarily been where, you know, totally new things have been happening for me. I've been at this for a while, and so, like I said, I've been nominated for awards before, but this year just was so special because of the length of time, because to still be proven relevant in a time where people come and go, and then they come back and they go, and they come back and they go, and nobody's really, you know, looking for them, I guess. People came looking for me, young and old, telling me that my music was still relevant. They still needed to hear something from me. And so being on the Kelly Clarkson show was, again, have I been on, you know, a television show before? Absolutely. But this was my first time being on a daytime television show. And so, of course, with the great Kelly Clarkson, you know, that's our American Idol. And so it just, God just keeps showing up in 2024 with just newer nuances to what he's already done in my life.
1: And that kind of touches on, and this is a good thing that I'm seeing, we're seeing more gospel artists pop up on shows like Kelly Clarkson and Sherry. It's great to see.
2: Yeah, absolutely. And it's, the, you know, shout out to all the people that work behind the scenes. I know that for Sherry Shepherd's show, her executive producer is a believer, right? So those doors don't open just because you have a good song or you have a good, you know, you look a certain way. Those happen because of these relationships and the people that are behind the scenes, the publicists, the marketing people, the people, the showrunners, the people who book the talent. So it really is knowing who's behind the scenes and having that favor, that extra God favor that we all need.
1: Now, when you think about the songs that you have been a part of, I mean, I See Good, I Hear the Sound of Victory, Breaking of Day. I just want to say thank you. The James Greer and Company song that you helped reach that song to number one. It ain't over until God says it's over. We could keep going and going. Tell me what you think when you hear all the songs that have meant so much to the Christian community.
2: That it is, it is nothing short of the mercies of God. I can still remember calling my mother years ago and telling her that I knew that the Lord had called me to music ministry. And I said, well, you know, Mom, they say I need to make a, she said, what are you going to do? I said, well, they say I need to make a demo. Right. So, you know, how long ago that was? He was like, well, what do you need? I was like, I need to borrow some money. And my mother, without even, you know, so much as, you know, any hesitation, loaned me the money to make my demo, which turned into what you see today. So the fact that I went from not knowing a soul, not knowing how to enter music ministry or the music business, to now being, like you said, having you be able to rattle off my songs, not somebody else's songs, my songs that the Lord has been so gracious to allow me to record, that does not get lost on me, that I can go on my radio show and play music, you know, by CeCe Winans, and then my song comes on after that. Or I can be in any state, any city, riding along, listening to the radio and hear my songs mashed up in between Richard Smallwood or John P. Key. These artists that were already established and great names, and then here I am nestled in between them with what the Lord can do. So I would encourage anybody that if the Lord says it, if the Lord calls you to something, he is well able to do exceeding abundantly above all that you can ask or think. And when you look back over the whole of your life, you can absolutely see his hand on it. So it is still, it's a miracle to me, and it's marvelous to me that the Lord has allowed this to happen in my life.
1: Amen, amen. I tell you, one of my songs that you sing lead vocals on, and I was actually able to speak to the minister of music at this church, Strong Tower Church. You led the song Waves.
2: Oh, yeah.
1: I love that song.
2: Yeah. Thank you so much. Yeah, they were right here in Fredericksburg, Virginia. They were actually one of the first people that called me to do some singing, like as we were coming through the pandemic. You know, even that was a push because we were just afraid to even be around each other or to do ministry in that regard, to record. So I was grateful for the call for that, and I'm grateful that that song did well as well.
1: I tell you, I am so thankful that God has brought us out of that pandemic. I tell you, oh my God, thank God for that. Now, what are your plans for 2025?
2: 2025, I've watched God do amazing things in 2024. And so now my posture is, well, God, since you've already done that, let's keep this party going. And so I plan to record again in 2025. I plan to do a more structured tour. I'm gone, thanks be to God, I'm gone out on the road basically every week of the year. But this next year, 2025, I want to do a tour where it's my band, my singers, and all those songs you named, I want to be able to just do those and more, and just have a night with Moret so that people can say, can connect my songs with my ministry. I hear so many times when I go to churches and they go, oh, you know, they said you were coming, but I didn't know who you were. And then you got up and you sang all my favorite songs. If I've heard that one time, I've heard it a million. But that's okay with me, because in 2025, I'm coming to a venue near you, a church near you, and I'm going to string it all together and let you hear all the songs that have blessed you down through the years.
1: All right. I'm looking forward to that. I'm in the Charlotte area, so swing down around 85 or 77. I really would appreciate that.
2: Absolutely. I'm coming down there for sure.
1: Nice. Well, I will be there. So I'm looking forward to that. Thank you for sharing that with us. And how can we follow you?
2: Oh, yeah. So I'm on social media, Instagram and Facebook is Moret B. Clark. I'm also I got a website, Moret Brown Clark. That's always easy to find me there. And there's another website for my management company. It's NC Music and Management. So that's the N and the C stand for Nettie's Child. So it's ncmusicandmanagement.com.
1: Well, that is awesome. We will definitely check all of that out. And you already got me looking forward. It ain't far away
2: for
1: the start
2: absolutely.
1: Of the year.
2: Definitely coming to Charlotte. Definitely coming in 2025. Definitely coming with my whole arsenal. It'll just really, you know, my concerts are a mishmash of stuff. So we laugh, we cry, you know, we dance, we lay out, you know, we sit down and talk to each other and look at each other and everything. So it really is a full, you leave there feeling like you've done something. You've worshiped the Lord, you've praised the Lord, and the Lord has spoken to you directly. So I cannot wait. We're making those plans now, and I definitely will let you know when we're coming so you could be in the building. And all your listeners, thank you so much.
0: From her album, He Loves Me, here's Moret Brown Clark with I Just Want to Praise You.

That's my red brown Clark with I Just Wanna Praise You. Coming up in the next hour, we've got music for you by William Murphy, Ted and Sherry, and Vashon Mitchell. Plus, Kenya Robinson will join us as well. That and much more is coming your way right here on The Rhythm and the Praise.

Welcome back to the Rhythm and the Praise. We kick off the hour with the latest by India Jones. Here's Faith Over Fear on the Rhythm and the Praise. Here I am.

0: Up next, we head to the Dallas-Fort Worth area for an artist who is nicknamed the Quiet Musical Store, Kenya Robinson. She's got a hot new song out I know you will enjoy, titled Son of God. I chatted with Miss Robinson a couple of weeks ago, and we talked about the transformation that this song took from beginning to completion, and a special guest on the record. Miss Robinson, how are you doing today?
1: I am doing well. I am blessed. How are you?
0: I am doing well as well. I really do appreciate you asking. Everything is going great. Thank you for taking the time to spend with us. Had to find out about this song that Chris King brought our way, titled Son of God. Was blessed by it. I'm telling you, got the praise going when I cranked this one up. If you could tell us a little bit about this song, Son of God.
1: Okay, I can tell you a lot about the song. First of all, thank you for having me. I appreciate you for reaching out to me. Thank God for Chris King plugging us. The song Son of God was written, I believe I wrote this during like COVID. And so it was during those times when, you know, everybody had time to sit back and reflect on things that have happened or they've gone through in their lives. And when I first wrote the song, it was really sort of like a ballad. Son of God, Emmanuel. It's hard how it started out with that cadence. And then when we decided to go ahead and produce the song, I got with a producer by the name of Michael Robinson, and he brought a new light to it. And so I really wanted the message of the song was for people to know who Jesus is. He's the Son of God. We've called him Emmanuel, which is God with us. Holy One, He is the Lamb of God, and all of those things. And so that's the message of the song. And so it was just at that point in time of my life, I really needed him. And I believe a lot of people needed him at that time and still need him today. And for that reason, this song has a new twist on it, so it can reach a lot of people, I believe. So that's a little history of the song. And so, yeah, I'm excited. I'm blessed to have it produced and ready and out.
0: Well, I tell you, thoroughly blessed with this song. And I tell you, you got it out at the right time, too, around the Easter season as well. Great time for this song.
1: Yes, sir. I believe so. When I first wrote it, that was what I wanted. So years ago when I wrote it, I said, this can be a good song for Easter. Like, people can put it in, they're doing a production, a play, or just doing a concert or a musical. This can be one of those songs that they include. And like I stated, at the time, the cadence was different then. But now it's one of those songs that's definitely, I believe, concert ready or musical ready if somebody decided to do it that way as well. So thank you.
0: Well, thank you as well. And not only was the writing great and your delivery great on the song, nice peppy tune, then you brought some help with you from the way of Columbia, South Carolina's own Blanche McAllister Dykes.
1: Yes, my sister is on it with me. She was definitely one of the first voices I thought of to be on this single with me. And so reaching out to her was, you know, she's a gem. So reaching out to her was just spectacular. And she was immediately like, yes, what do you need me to do?
0: Well, I tell you, yeah, I was looking over things, getting ready for this interview, saw her pumping the song up there, talking about how great the song was. You got to go out and get it. So that was definitely awesome to see. And I, again, I did not know she was from Columbia, South Carolina until I did my research. I'm in Rock Hill, South Carolina, not far from that area.
1: Oh, wow. That's amazing.
0: Yeah, it definitely is. Definitely is. Now, how did the recording go? How was that experience for you?
1: That experience was pretty good. It was different than my first one because I do have another single that I released back in, I believe it was like 2001. And so this experience was different. I had the ability to go into the studio at the end pretty much and worked with my producer one-on-one about this is the sound he had in mind for what I wrote. And so we worked from there, and he had everything, you know, the music done and then the background and let me hear it step by step. And it was just a great experience. And then all I had to do was go in and lay my leads. And so that was great.
0: That is, and I remember that song too, your song from 2001, He's Worthy. So, yeah, definitely a different style there between, and they're both great songs, but just a different, different style compared to the song in 2021.
1: Absolutely. Absolutely. And, it's just, it's amazing how God gives me lyrics and gives me songs. It's as if all of my songs sound different because sometimes I have a neo, so it has a neo soul cadence to it. Sometimes the songs I write have a quartet cadence to it. It's just all of them are different. They have their own personalities, I should say, but they're all inspired by God.
0: I like asking writers this question, getting into the writer's head there. How is that process for you when it comes to writing a song? Does it vary from song to song?
1: It varies from song to song. So I was talking to some of my musician friends not too long ago. At times I'll be, it seems like I'm just minding my own business, doing whatever I need to do, and God will give me an entire song from the beginning to the end. And other times I may be really trying to, I may have a piece of a song and I'm trying to sit there and finish it, and I won't get the next part until a month later. So it just depends on where I am, I guess spiritually or mentally or emotionally, wherever I am, that's where God meets me, and he'll give me either bits and pieces or he'll give me the whole thing right then. And so it just varies from song to song.
0: Wow, that is amazing. That's amazing. And another thing I was curious about, kind of like tapping into that question, not only I'm saying that you're a writer, but also, you've been a praise and worship leader, a minister of music, so you've got that angle, of course, being a single as well. So you kind of know the process of producing a song to an audience from different levels.
1: Absolutely. Absolutely. And my being a praise and worship leader was spectacular for me because I guess being in that position keeps you in a place where you have to stay humble. And you have to stay relatable, and you have to stay in the face of God. And so in order for me to do that, I always had to, it keeps you prayerful, and it keeps you mindful of what God wants or what God has for you and what he has for the others that you're ministering to. So when I was minister of music, I had to play and sing and minister to the needs of the people as God gave it to me. And then as a praise and worship leader, I didn't have to worry about the music, thankfully. So all I had to worry about was singing this song and making sure that God's message is conveyed. And then with doing that, I've also been a choir president and the choir director at the same church. And then also led worship and played at that same church at different times. But it gives you a lot of experience working in a church and working with people and then hearing from God in order to minister to the people, to his children. And so you do learn about songs and structure and lyrically, does this make sense? And lyrically, is it truly the gospel, speaking the word of God, singing the word of God? Are we playing the word of God? And so, yeah, all of that. I know you didn't ask for all of that, but that kind of entails all of that.
0: Well, I enjoy that insight. So I'm glad that you shared that with us. That's definitely amazing to hear. How can we follow you?
1: You can follow me at Kenya and Music on Instagram, Facebook, and I do also have a TikTok. All three of them should be under Kenya and Music.
0: That is great. That is great. And we will definitely check that out. And we're definitely going to pick that song up. Son of God, very impressed by the song. Thank you for blessing us with it. And we want to thank you for taking the time to be with us. Kenya Robinson, she is a 2-time Rhythm of Gospel Award winner, y'all. So she's awesome. And nicknamed, didn't know this until the interview, nicknamed the Quiet Music Storm.
1: Yes, yes, yes. Gracias a ti por entrevista. Thank you for the interview.
0: Well, one more. Hey, since you know Spanish so well, can you introduce your song to the audience in Spanish?
1: Yes. quiero introducir mi canción que se llama Hijo de Dios de Kenya Robinson featuring Blanche McAllister Dykes.
0: Awesome, awesome. Again, thank you so much and God bless you all year long.
1: Thank you, same to you.
0: Here's Kenya Robinson featuring Blanche McAllister Dykes with Son of God on the Rhythm and the Praise.

That's the group Tribe of Benjamin, backing up Stellar Award-winning gospel smooth jazz musician Ben Tankard on Higher Groove. Now, this group served as a backing group for Mr. Tankard on many of his albums. But in 1999, the group released their first album titled Raise the Praise. The album featured a Ben Tankard song that would become the group's biggest song today. What is the song? Well, we'll find out after we hear the latest by Ted and Sherry. Here's You've Been So Faithful, Groove.

That's Tribe of Benjamin with Get Your Praise On. We bring you back to present day now with the latest by Evie McKinney. Here's Don't Walk Away on The Rhythm and the Praise.

are closing out our show with one of the soulful voices in gospel music today. Her voice has graced many gospel hits, including I Come to You More Than I Give, God Can, and Tap Into. We've got two more of her awesome songs coming your way right now. With the first of two selections, here's Kim Burrell featuring Pharrell Williams with I See a Victory.

There you'll find out more information about upcoming shows coming your way. I'm your host, Duran Cameron. Hope you enjoy the rest of your day. Have a great week. Make sure to join me next time for another edition of The Rhythm and the Break.

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1: Oh God, once again, we come into your presence. 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
2: 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Here's some pain medicine. Let's go!

0: Welcome to this week's edition of the Weekend Praise Party. Santoria Black here with you. It's our Stellar Awards Week wrap-up. We had so many great interviews that we're going to talk about, not just at the Stellar Awards, but at the different showcases as well. So we'll be speaking with quite a few people over the next couple of weeks. And Nesby coming up on the show, and we're going to tell you about a great restaurant that we went to during our Sunday dinner segment. Let's get things started off with Fred Hammond here on the Weekend Praise Party.
1: Y'all got it. So let's celebrate. Come on, Calvin. Let's do this.

0: music by Ahsahn Bonham here on the Weekend Praise Party. We had a chance to speak with him, as a matter of fact, during Stellar Awards Week. We'll have that interview coming up next week on the show. Hey, good morning, good afternoon, good evening, whenever you are listening and wherever you are listening. Thank you so much for joining us. Man, we had an incredible time out in Charlotte, into several showcases, a couple of new ones that we had a chance to go to as well. The IM Radio Showcase was great. Miss Peaches and her entire staff doing a great job. And so, look, just really a great time. And let's kind of start with Uncle G's Showcase. That was on Thursday evening. Man, so many great artists that came by. We have some interviews with some of the artists that we had a chance to speak with there. Some new artists as well, man, and just some tremendous independent projects that are going to be coming out really, really soon. The master classes were great. Stellar Awards Plus, man, A+. For you guys, because that is a tremendous experience for those of you who did not have a chance to go to some of these workshops. And of course, the opening conversation, it was just really, really great. So Stellar Awards Plus, you guys do an amazing job with that experience. The basketball game, obviously, man, so many people attended there. That was sold out. The comedy show was sold out. Griff is hilarious. If you haven't had a chance to see him, you need to go on his Instagram page, because he is absolutely hilarious. So just really a great time. We're going to be breaking that down over the next couple of weeks and tell you about some of the great things we had a chance to do and some of the places we had a chance to go to, including a place that we're going to talk about next week that is really good for kids who have autism. So want to talk about that as well. Got to take a break. When we come back, more on the way here on the Weekend Praise Party.
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Back on the weekend praise party, you know, Urban Soul Cafe had four events in 4 days during Stellar Awards weekend. I had the opportunity to be at two of those events. The White and Denim event that was there was incredible. Really an informal type of atmosphere. A lot of people came out. J.J. Harrison was there. Of course, we saw Chris Wesley and Undignified Praise. They're out of Dallas. I mean, just so many great people, great choirs that were there. And then, of course, on that Sunday, Socialize was great. It was at a Cajun restaurant over in Charlotte that we'll be talking about next week. And I had a chance to co-host it with Aldrin McCullen, who is just incredible when it comes to gospel media. All right, we're going to get back to more music. A couple of artists that I had a chance to interview this past week that we had a chance to see, Mike Teezy and MC Nice. We're going to hear music by both of those artists and then an interview with MC Nice. So it's right here on the Weekend Praise Party.

0: And welcome back to Charlotte, North Carolina. I am here with a great friend. You hear his music on the Weekend Praise Party. It is MC Nice. How you doing, brother?
1: Oh, man, we officially in the building. Yeah. We out here, but representing the Queen City.
0: Man, look, it is great to be here in Charlotte. Talk about the first year that Stellar's been here. You've been to a lot of Stellar events. It's been great.
1: Yeah, man, it's been really great. People's here is fantastic. And I like the fact that being more inclusive of Christian hip-hop.
0: Yeah, and to talk about that, because, you know, we do a lot more with Christian hip-hop on our station now. As a matter of fact, we're getting ready to have a Christian hip-hop show. Talk about the evolvement of Christian hip-hop.
1: Well, you know, gospel is the good news, right? And so everybody's got good news. You know what I'm saying? It's just a way of displaying it. And in Christian rap, we display it in rhythmic form. And so when you think about traditional gospel, you know what I mean? And then you got contemporary, you know, there's no way that Christian rap should be left out. You know, but you gonna say something? No, so yeah, so Christian rap shouldn't be left out because at the end of the day, we're telling a testimony, right? We're giving you our testimony, and 9 times out of 10, people live through our music or live through a soundtrack. Music is the soundtrack to people's lives.
0: When you look at Christian hip hop, not only do you have that, but you also have your own station, and you've been very influential in the gospel community by your format.
1: Yeah, you know, for me, it's about highlighting, not just, you know, Christian rap has always been known as, or not known, people thought it to be just, you know, pop rap. Like it was corny and whatever, but you know, I mean, tonight we got Childlike CeCe performing, who's probably one of the good rappers in the culture, one of the greatest ones, right? We got Aaron Cole performing, you know, so it's like we having our highlight artists at the it being highlighted, and that's the beauty about that. I think there are two great representations that's going to help usher in more.
0: You know, how does it feel that you've been so influential on how the industry looks at hip hop? You know, and I know you've gone through your own battles in getting that to happen. Talk about that perseverance.
1: Yeah, you know, at the end of the day, for any great achievement, someone has to be the first to do it. So why not me?
0: Yeah.
1: Or why not you? You know, and that's what it boils down to is that I get this, you know, my mother, God rest her soul, was saying that my ancestors got beat so that I could vote. Yeah. Right? So it's like, but we don't recognize none of them. And then when I see people saying, I ain't voting, I'm like, you don't understand what that took and why that's important. So when you come to Christian rap and this, that, and the third, you may not hear of me or know of me, but I'm helping pushing so that others can walk.
0: Tell everybody how they can get your station and of course follow you on social media.
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0: And guess what? Those stations, Darren Freeman has a lot to do with those, by the way. And he won a Stellar Award.
1: He won. So we won. That's what I'm talking about.
0: MC Nice joined us, man. It's always a pleasure seeing you, man.
1: Yeah, appreciate you.
0: All right, MC Nice joining us here on the Weekend Praise Party. We'll take a time out. Back after this.
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0: new song of the week here on the Weekend Praise Party, and this one comes from Kelosophy. She is a contemporary hip-hop artist from the great state of North Carolina. She is known and admired for her distinctive sound, powerful lyricism, melodic storytelling, and ability to inspire audiences worldwide. Man, I heard this song. It is incredible. It is called Road to Damascus. It's Kelosophy, our new song of the week here on the Weekend Praise Party.
1: Yo, we about to take this journey. We about to take this walk down a road to Damascus.

0: What's good, brothers and sisters? This is Kirk Franklin. Keep that dial locked to the weekend praise party with Santoria Black. Let's go.
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1: The GSU Tigers battle the PV Panthers. Once again, admit you to the football game, concerts, the halftime show, Grambling's world-famed Tiger Marching Band, and Prairie View's Marching Storm. Come out so you can be the judge. The world's largest fair and more. 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

0: Back on the Weekend Praise Party, Santoria Black here with you. And this is the Sunday Dinner segment. Today we're going to talk about a place that we went to during our time in Charlotte during Stellar Awards Week, and it's called Nana Morrison Soul Food. Now, this place is absolutely incredible. You've got two different types of plates you can get. You can get the small or you can get the large plate, but they have so many different varieties of chicken. So if you like chicken, this is definitely the place that you go. You got fried, you got jerk, you got baked, you got barbecue. So there's so many different types of chicken. They got some fantastic catfish. And then, of course, they have specials throughout the week. Meatloaf, they got tetrazzini. They've got all kinds of great food and their sides. So we got to talk about that because sometimes it's the sides that can fall a little bit short. So let's talk about those. Macaroni and cheese, green beans. They've got dressing. They've got something called curry chicken rice. Now, it's got a little kick to it, but it is really, really good. Of course, they've got great dressing. And then here's the surprise. You get to the end of the line, and you look inside that case, and there is grape and red Kool-Aid. I'm not kidding you. It just shocked us, and we were just like, wait a minute. Is that Kool-Aid in a bottle? And they said yes, and I said, well, the food spirits are with us. And so, of course, we tried the grape Kool-Aid and the red Kool-Aid. They've got just a ton of desserts. We just got two, the banana pudding. My wife got the sweet potato pie. And so, look, if you are in Charlotte, this place is near the airport, by the way. I mean, you literally see planes closely landing when you're at this place called Nana Morrison's in Charlotte, North Carolina. So make certain that you're going by there. It is really, really good. So I'm just going to run down the menu for you so you know when you go out there, you know exactly what to do. So if you're out there, C-Stage Radio fans, you're not too far from this in Charlotte. So this is what we are talking about here. You've got daily specials with chicken Alfredo. You've got bourbon chicken, meatloaf turkey wings, jerk chicken wings, smothered meatballs, and pulled barbecue chicken. You know, not really bad as far as the actual size of the plate or the price. When you talk about the amount of food you get, I mean, I ate for almost 2.5 days on this food. So you got some good prices there. Again, great desserts, carrot cake, strawberry cake, coconut, pineapple cake, sweet potato pie, plain cheesecake. Just so many things that you need to try out there. Nana Morrison Soul Food in Charlotte, North Carolina is really, really good. Great atmosphere. Really just nice, and you can tell that they do a lot of great business. So definitely recommend it if you go out there to Charlotte, Nana Morrison's Soul Food in Charlotte, North Carolina. All right, got to take a break. When we come back, we'll have more interviews from our Stellar Award coverage. Of course, coming up at the end of the show, we'll talk to the great Ann Nesby about her music and, of course, the great things that she's been doing. It is the Stellar Awards wrap-up right here on the Weekend Praise Party. Back after this.
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0: Jonathan McReynolds joining us. How you doing, brother?
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8: 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Yeah, you already know who. 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One song might be the thing to turn their whole day around.

0: It's the second hour of the Weekend Praise Party. We are so glad that you could join us. We've got our random choice of the week coming up. Got some exciting guests this hour. But first of all, it's our main man, DJ Miles Franklin, with the Weekend Praise Party Mix. Let's roll, y'all.
1: 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I'm Erica Campbell, and I'm listening to DJ Miles Franklin. Keep it locked.

0: DJ Miles Franklin from the Windy City here on the Weekend Praise Party. Make sure that you go out on his Instagram page, follow him, support him. And if you're in the Windy City area, the Chicagoland, Southern Wisconsin, Northern Illinois, Western Indiana, all out through there, man, he can make sure that your gospel event is off the chain. Make sure that you go ahead and support him and get him out there, man. He is incredible. All right, good morning, good afternoon, good evening, whenever you are listening and wherever you are listening. We thank you so much for joining us. We've got so much to tell you about, but let's get to our random choice of the week. Summertime, summer. That means when you go out there, you got a lot of great things that are going on, lots of great dishes. You got barbecues, family reunions, you got soul food. But, you know, it's really about a time about getting that grill out, right? But one of the things that happens is you got to have something that's refreshing to drink. So we want to know, sweet tea or lemonade? Which one do you prefer when you're having a cookout? Sweet tea or lemonade? All you got to do is go on our Instagram at Weekend Praise Party and let us know which one do you prefer, sweet tea or lemonade? We got to take a break. When we come back, more of the Weekend Praise Party right after this.
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0: Yeah.

0: And we are live here at the Stellar Awards. It is Stellar Awards Saturday, and joining us, somebody that you hear all the time on Praise Party Radio and the Hits 96.3 FM, the one and only Tony D. How you doing, man?
1: Man, I'm great, Satori. How you doing, bro?
0: It's all good. You know, look, I've met a lot of people here that we've seen each other for the first time, but known each other a long time, and it's finally good to chance to meet you.
1: Yes, it's been, what, almost 10 years?
0: 10 years,
1: yeah.
0: Well, look, you know, Tony, you know, the show, the New Artist Profile, I want you to talk a little bit about what was the concept behind that, because you've been doing it a long time, you're celebrating an anniversary this year, and you stay true to your form.
1: You know, it was something that I was birthed because I was a part of a group in Augusta, Georgia, and we didn't get airplay on the radio. And so, make the long story short, I had an opportunity to intern at the radio station, and they had a show called the New Artist Showcase, which is 30 minutes. And when that on-air personality left, I took over the show and rebranded it, and now it's the New Artist Profile, and God has, man, expanded the territory. And so we've been able to break some amazing artists. We've broke Travis Green. I mean, so many artists that we've played when they were in their infancy in their ministries, and now, you know, we're doing amazing things with showing. We're celebrating 23 years.
0: You also, last year, nominated for a Stellar Award, and that just proves that you can kind of do your own thing and still be recognized nationally.
1: Yes, God is good, man. I wasn't expecting that, but, you know, when you just allow him to direct your path, you know, amazing things happen.
0: The other thing I want to mention is the music side, because you have some great new music out. I'm a jazz head, so, you know, seeing that you playing the bass and all that was great. I played some of that on my show.
1: Yeah, man, thank you for playing the music too, man. I've been a musician since I was 10 years old, playing bass for Love Fellowship and Timothy Wright in New York, and, you know, stepping out into the jazz arena, which is kind of scary for me, but God is opening the doors for that as well, so.
0: What do you find is the most rewarding thing, especially in doing a radio show? You know, this is definitely not something you get into to get rich, because people think that they really got a harsh reality coming. So what is that motivation for you?
1: I just love music, and I have a passion for independent artists like Santoria. Like, this is what I believe, this is one of the things that God put me on earth to do. There's many times I want to quit, because you're right, it's not a lot of money in radio. I have multiple jobs, you know, but this is what I love to do, you know. So every Monday morning, I get up and I record another new artist profile, and I send it out. And I love being able to actually help independent artists that are coming into the industry, teach them and train them, you know, give them the ground floor basics of what they need to do, teach them about radio, give them solid information from somebody reputable, you know. And so all of that boiled into it, man. That's why I continue to do what I do.
0: But I tell you what, you definitely have a great show. A lot of great people listen to the show every week, and I know that the artists appreciate it as well.
1: Man, God is good, man. Thank you again for all your support. You always have been looking out for me, man, so I so much appreciate that.
0: Absolutely. Tell everybody how they can follow you online and, of course, social media.
1: Well, you can actually listen to the NAP show on our station, cstageradio.online. Timberland Atkins and I own that station. You can check the New Artist Profile out every night at 7 p.m. And you can follow me on my Instagram, TonyDNAP.
0: Also, just a reminder that, you know, you can listen to it on Praise Party Radio. Of course, the Hits 96.3. And guess what? He also plays the Weekend Praise Party. So, you know, great partnership, collaboration going on. Man, thank you so much for coming by. It is finally great to put eyes on you, man.
1: Yes.
0: And continue blessings. I love you, brother.
1: Yeah, love you too, man. Thank you so much, bro.
0: All right, that is Tony D from the New Artist Profile right here at the 41st Annual Stellar Awards. We're going to take a short time out. When we come back, we've got more from here in Charlotte, North Carolina.
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back on the Weekend Praise Party. We hope you are enjoying your weekend. Hey, if you don't know the name Ann Nesby, you will after this. Of course, she is a legendary gospel singer, sang with the sounds of blackness. And so we had a chance to catch up with her during Stellar Awards Week. And so we're going to play one of the old hits from the Sounds of Blackness, Optimistic. That's right here on the Weekend Praise Party.

0: are in Charlotte, North Carolina, 2026 Stellar Awards, and of course, 41st annual edition. And I've got somebody who is family. Ann Nesby. Now, for those of you who don't know, Ann knows my wife's grandparents, knows my wife's mother, but they don't know yet as Ann Nesby, though. Well, look, you don't talk about this because you've been in this game for a long time, going all the way back to Rockford when you used to perform with Mother Hobson and her husband. Kind of talk about the early days.
1: Absolutely. It started so early. My father has been pastor in the same church for 57 years there in Rockford, Illinois, Macedonia Baptist Church. And they would have the Hobson family, who were a singing aggregation, to come by and stop in. We would have musicals every fifth Sunday, and even sometimes just drop by on Sunday morning and bless us. As God had anointed them, such an anointed family. And my family was a singers as well. My mother and my father. My mother was a missionary, and she knew her and Mother Hobson were very good friends. So we couldn't do very much in the community as teenagers because she was holding us down. They were holding us down and keeping us

0: our word that we had given God, that we would live for him. So we were singing, and it was always a good time. We would church hop together. We would go from church to church, from musical to musical, and that was building our careers, little did we know, building us as singers and being prepared to go before the world and carry the gospel and to be able to be on platforms all over the world. Coming from a little town like Rockford, Illinois, born in Joliet, Illinois, right outside Chicago, and God continued to elevate. And I'm so grateful for this moment that he's brought us to.
1: Yeah, absolutely. It was just great meeting you, because I know we're sitting at Mother Hobbs' house one day, and she said, you know, when you go out, she says, I know who ANSB is. I know Sounds of Blackness and all of that. And that gets me to my next question. How did you get involved with the Sounds of Blackness?
0: I came to Sounds of Blackness. I actually started off with the James Cleveland Gospel Music Worship of America through Reuben Lightfoot out of Chicago, Illinois. And I would travel from Rockford, Illinois to Chicago every first Monday. I would go and I would sing with that group, and I was working on my career at that time, and Reuben Lightfoot introduced me to the Reverend James Cleveland, and I had an opportunity to record on one of the Gospel Music Workshop albums, and when I met the Reverend Cleveland, he just continued to propel my career and bless me and prophesy that my name would be a household name because of the respect and love I had for God and the work that I had put in my career to sing for the Lord Jesus Christ. And so going from James Cleveland to work with Donald Lawrence and sing one of his songs in the workshop, was blessed to go on and do Gospel Cabaret off Broadway with Donald Lawrence. And from there, Sounds of Blackness was actually not only a singing aggregation, but also a theatrical company. So my first interest into Sounds of Blackness was actually a theatrical endeavor. My sister had been there in Minneapolis leading for the group for about 10 years before I even came in, knowing Gary Hines, the director. Yes. My sister was going to church with him when she went away to college. You know how your parents get, you find you a watch church. So the church she joined happened to be the church that Gary Hines was the music director. And when he heard her say, he brought her on to the Sounds of Blackness, and she was leading for them for 10 years. When I got there, I was going to visit and to see Gary because our family came to know him as we would travel back and forth. And my father's church started fellowshipping with that church. So I was going to visit Gary, my sister told me. But literally, they were looking for someone to play the mother's role in The Night Before Christmas, a musical fantasy that Sounds of Blackness was doing, the theatrical portion. The song Soul Holiday, yes, derived from that particular play, and it increased the knowledge of Sounds of Blackness. When Jimmy Jam and Terry Lewis came to view that theatrical number we did and brought Janet Jackson, and they were saying that there was nothing like this out there. And by Minneapolis being such a small community of African Americans, it was kind of socially, it was a kind of a social family. If the city of Minneapolis was doing anything, Sounds of Blackness was the invocation choir, and Sounds of Blackness would be the gospel music, and then The Time and Jimmy Jam and Terry Lewis and Prince, they would be the party band. So that family came about that way. So when they came to see Sounds of Blackness, they were getting ready to start their label, they wanted to honor God by having a gospel album to drop first on their label. So thus came Sounds of Blackness and the evolution of gospel. And God allowed me to be in the right place at the right time, coming to do theater and being there with Jimmy Jam and Terry Lewis, hearing me sing and putting me on 8 songs on the very first project. It was definitely a move of God for me. I always say it was the Abrahamic move. And when I came, I came to my sister's house, and I was supposed to be there just for the play for the 2 weeks. And I ended up being there until February doing another production, Music for Martin, and wearing my brother-in-law's blue jeans and sweat clothes because I didn't have enough clothes to sustain. But God knew exactly what he was doing, and he just continued to make a way.
1: But I tell you what, it's really great. I had a chance to meet Gary Hines a couple of years ago. The Sounds of Blackness released Juneteenth. And I had a chance to listen to that, and Gary was very nice to have a welcoming message for the Juneteenth holiday then. And so he always great. He also sponsored us coming to the Stellar Awards a couple of years ago. So it's just really, really great to see you, to talk with you. And everybody else has had a chance to see you as well. And for Mother Hobson, here she is right here. Mama D, there she is. And so, look, thank you so much. We appreciate you. Love you, love you.
0: I love you, too. God bless you.
2: 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Thanks to all of our affiliates, listeners. It was a great Stellar Awards week. Hey, we've got some sound that'll be coming up from the Gospel Sounds Music Awards Conference that'll be coming up. So make sure you stay tuned for that next week. Until next time, always remember, one nation, one people, peace. Yeah.

0: Hi, this is Santoria Black. 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

0: Hello, everybody. I'm Nina Taylor, and welcome to the Gospel News, where faith meets the headlines and gospel music takes the center stage. We're shining the gospel news spotlight on two gifted artists whose careers show that success in gospel music is about much more than having a hit record, Travis Malloy and Anita Wilson. Travis Malloy has established himself as a singer, songwriter, producer, and creative force within gospel and inspirational music. Native of Pittsburgh, Pennsylvania, Malloy began developing his musical gift at a young age. His career has included collaborations with an impressive list of artists, and his work has reached audiences well beyond his hometown. His accomplishments include Grammy recognition, along with opportunities to travel and share his talents with audiences nationally and internationally. But one of the interesting things about Travis Malloy's story is his journey behind success. Malloy's career wasn't built overnight, experiencing difficult seasons while pursuing music, including times when finances were tight and success was far from guaranteed. Instead of allowing those circumstances to end the dream, he continued writing, producing, developing relationships, and perfecting his craft. And then there's Anita Wilson, originally from East St. Louis, Illinois. Wilson grew up surrounded by church and music. Before audiences knew her as a solo artist, she spent years developing her gift and learning the business from another perspective. A major chapter in her career came through working with the legendary producer and artist, Donald Lawrence. As part of Donald Lawrence and Company, Wilson gained valuable experiences performing for audiences around the country and beyond. Eventually, it was time for Anita to step into the spotlight herself and earned multiple Grammy Award nominations. Family and faith have remained important parts of Wilson's life. She's married to a musician, producer, and songwriter, Rick Robinson. Her journey is another reminder that what audiences see on stage is the result of years of preparations behind the scenes. Both Travis Malloy and Anita Wilson have traveled, performed, collaborated, and built careers that extend beyond simply recording songs. Their stories demonstrate the importance of developing your craft, building relationships, remaining persistent through difficult seasons, and being prepared when opportunity arrives. Two different journeys, two distinctive voices, and two examples of how faith, preparation, and perseverance can help turn a gift into a lasting career. And now let's switch gears just a little bit, because fall is almost here, and that means it's time to talk fashion. For fall 2026, we're seeing a mixture of classic sophistication, bold color, and a little bit of nostalgia. Rich colors are making a statement this season, including burgundy, deep reds, purple, and blue, giving us plenty of ways to add some color as the temperatures begin to drop. Layering is also a big part of the fall look. Blazers, leather jackets, trench coats, and statement coats can take an outfit from simple to polished without requiring an entirely new wardrobe. Denim continues to be a fall favorite, while boots are once again taking the center stage. Knee-high boots, slouchy styles, and Western-inspired looks are among the styles showing up this season. And here's my favorite fashion tip. You don't have to spend a fortune to look current. Take what you already have in your closet and add one great fall color, a stylish jacket, a scarf, or a fabulous pair of boots. Sometimes one new piece is all it takes to make an old outfit look brand new. Here's this week's top 10 gospel songs. Number 10 from Joanne Rosario, entitled Still on the Throne. 9, 10 Times My Blessing, Javon Dewan and the Trap Stars. 8, You Are, Fresh Start Worship. 7, Made New, Jason Nelson. 6, Able, Daryl Walls and PJ Morton. 5, Praise On Go, Canton Jones. 4, God Did It, Kenny Lewis and One Voice. 3, Nothing Else, JJ Harrison and Youthful Praise. 2, Mercy, PJ Morton. And our new number one song comes from Zacardi Cortez with Working on Me. Well, that's your top 10 gospel songs, your fall fashion tips, and your gospel news. I'm Nina Taylor. Let's get back to more great gospel music on this great station.
1: Not another child, not another day, not another child. 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

0: Can I get an amen?
1: Hey, what's up, hip hop boogly kids? This your boy Zacardi Cortez, and I love to sing. I got a song, you wanna sing it with me?
2: Yay!
1: Let's do it!
2: One,
1: oh my God, I'm so excited.
2: I can be anything.
1: That's right, y'all.

This is Edrin Sutton. No matter what you may be facing in life, make the declaration.

Therefore I say unto you, what things soever you desire when you pray, believe that you receive them, and you shall have them. Here's a joint by Dr. Ferris Hill. Just believe.

Yeah, it's been a long time. Yeah. Ain't sound for Wild Honey and Locust. We come through, what, 2020, Corona? I just got a question.

2020, 2021, 2022, 2023 was the hardest for me. Got to a point I didn't even know if I believed, didn't want to worship, didn't want to, but then God came, I didn't want to preach.

Galatians 6 and 1. Brethren, if a man be overtaken in a fault, ye that are spiritual, restore such a one in the spirit of meekness. I am my brother's keeper.

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1: Mm-hmm.
0: That's what he asked me.
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at me and you're looking at

intentional. We made it, y'all.